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a frost advisory in effect right now for the Toronto area from Environment Canada. I think they put that out as a favor to anyone who's getting the gardening going on this 1st of May. A frost advisory down to minus one tonight. Tomorrow, a high of 10 with some rain down to zero in the overnight. Sunday, 13. Monday, 17 and showers. In fact, same goes for Tuesday, Cinco de Mayo. Let's get to some new music. We've played this an hour ago at the start of the show. Got some feedback on the text inbox. We always appreciate that. What do you think of this new song? Sabrina Carpenter and the 67-year-old Madonna. A duo that we did not see pairing up anytime soon. Boom, we got new music from them yesterday. This one's called Bring Your Love, and it's on Kiss.

0: This is Kiss. Playing the biggest hits and the best throwbacks. It's Kiss at Night.
1: Hi, Kendra. How you doing?
2: Good. And yourself?
1: Good, good. Hit me with an icebreaker.
2: Like, so you want me to explain the game?
1: No, I want you to do it on me. Go.
2: Okay, so you would just basically pick a topic. For example, you blindly rank it 1 to 5. We could say, what is the one food that you could not

0: live without for the rest of your life.
1: Ooh.
0: And so it's like one being the best, five being the worst.
1: Okay.
0: But you list them out, like, say, write them down or even use your phone.
1: And then I just say them randomly and you rank them?
0: Like, without knowing what's next.
1: On your own, and then we can compare after?
0: Yes. It's a fun way to either get to know somebody or also just a fun way for couples that already know each other to play around with.
1: I won't tell you at which position I have them, but you can rank them for yourself and then we'll compare notes.
0: Okay.
1: Pizza.
0: Ooh. Okay, I'll put that at number two.
1: Poutine.
0: Ooh, I think that's number one.
1: Really? Okay.
0: Yeah. Well, and I also have braces right now, so it's like there's a lot of foods that I have to eat right now, but pizza and poutine are actually up on that list of like the dailies.
1: Donuts.
0: Ooh. We'll put it at four.
1: Eggs.
0: I hate eggs, so five.
1: Really? All right. Okay.
0: Yeah.
1: Tacos.
0: Number three. So actually that list is pretty good. So now sometimes if like say I have number one open still, mm-hmm. and you at the end give me eggs, now that's at number one.
1: That's what you get. Okay. So you've got it. Poutine, pizza, tacos, donuts, eggs.
0: Yeah.
1: You want to hear my top five?
0: Yeah, sure.
1: Pizza, number one.
0: Yeah.
1: Tacos.
0: Yeah.
1: Poutine, eggs, donuts.
0: That's actually, that would probably be the same as my boyfriend's pretty much, except for he would probably switch four and five.
1: I was looking at that as I said it. I've got eggs above donuts. What a freak.
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0: Have you ever learned something about a place you live or have lived, but you only learned that fact about that place after you moved in? I'm Jeff. I told the story at the beginning of the show that for years, like over a decade growing up in the neighborhood where my parents still live, I was hanging out at my buddy Johnny's house just down the block. Always playing street hockey in the driveway, primarily like in the winter months. We'd go in the basement, we played pool, video games, all kinds of stuff like that. For over a decade, right? Then, when we're teenagers, his family decides to move. And the day they move out, a neighbor right next door goes, "Hey guys, just want to let you know, now that you're moving, nobody wanted to tell you this in the neighborhood because we were scared that you wouldn't want to move in and we really liked you guys, but the family that owned this house before you guys bought it, they were all murdered in the basement." Can you imagine? We were playing in that basement for over a decade. The day they move, a neighbor comes over and goes, "By the way, this is a murder house. You guys were playing in a murder house the whole time." Just crazy.
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0: it up. 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Yeah, we turning it up.
1: Hey guys, I'm Bruno Mars.
2: 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Bruno Mars. 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
2: Is there something you learned about your home, your apartment, or maybe even on a broader scale, the neighborhood you were living in, but you only learned that fact about it after you started living there?
3: I'm from a small town. We had maybe 300-400 people that lived there. So when I finished high school, I was super excited to move to the city, right? I wanted to get away from the countryside and move to the city. So I was going to go to school. I found a nice cheap condo that I could rent. But, you know, oh, I got a wicked deal, right? It turns out the Transit Hotel that was right next door to our building wasn't the best place to be near. And, there was basically like 20 or 30 people all having this huge brawl in the middle of the street outside my front door.
2: You did not do your due diligence before moving in there, huh?
3: No, I got the slap in the face about living in the big city, that's for sure.
2: Yeah.
3: It was a moment where you kind of step back and it was like, okay, yeah, no, I need to do a little more research next time because, damn.
2: Yeah, how long did you last in that place?
3: I stayed there for about another 2 weeks and it was like, nope, I was out of there. That was a bad neighborhood.
2: I've seen enough in 2 weeks. Thank you. I'm good.
3: Yeah, definitely.
2: That checks out. Hey, thanks so much for hanging out with the show, my friend.
3: Hey, man, have a good one.
2: You too. Bye-bye.
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1: Playing the biggest hits and the best throwbacks. It's Kiss at Night.
2: Hello, what's your name?
3: Jeff.
2: Jeff? Get out of town! Okay, is Jeff with a J or a G?
3: J always.
2: Okay, good. I'd have to hang up otherwise. So, Jeff, what did you learn about the place you were living at?
3: Well, when one time we moved to Vancouver to a ground-level apartment, the sliding window had a latch, a lock,

0: we would lock it all the time. And then about 6 months later, I was sitting on the floor and I leaned against the glass and it unlatched and opened up by itself.
1: When it should have been locked?
0: Yeah. It just wasn't hooking inside the latch hole, I guess.
1: Oh, so it just wasn't working.
0: Yeah. And all you had to do was tug on it and it would open up.
1: Your ground level apartment in Vancouver was unlocked, wide open for 6 months.
0: Yeah.
1: Nothing happened, though, right?
0: No, nothing happened. So we just stuck a 2x4 in there after.
1: And then put a baseball bat next to the window in case you need it.
0: Yeah, exactly.
1: Dang. Yeah, that's creep. That's a weird set of emotions that runs through after you find that out, too, hey?
0: Oh, yeah, for sure.
1: Especially when you think about all the people you've seen walking by your window, all the weird stuff you've heard at night.
0: Well, yeah, it was a high theft area, too.
1: Yeah, because people like you are leaving their windows open.
0: Yeah.
1: Thanks for this, Jeff. Appreciate you, man. Great name.
0: Hey, yeah, no problem.
1: See you, bud.
0: Have a good day.
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That's Drake in My Feelings. This is Kiss 92.5. I'm Jeff. Want to let you know that you still have opportunities all weekend and all next week. Well, every day, basically, right? Until it's over, to win $25,000. All you have to do to win that money is identify this. It's our $25,000 sound. Play every hour between noon and 4 tomorrow and Sunday. Good luck. Let's get to some new music here. Let us know your thoughts on it. Sabrina Carpenter teamed up with Madonna. This new track just released yesterday is called Bring Your Love, and it's on Kiss 92.5. Sabrina.

0: playing the biggest hits and the best throwbacks. 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
1: Is there something you learned about your home, your apartment, or maybe even on a broader scale, the neighborhood you were living in, but you only learned that fact about it after you started living there?
2: A rural property on an acreage together, and I was like one side of the driveway, he was on the other side of the driveway kind of deal. And the first week we moved in there, he ran into his fight with his wife. His wife left him, and then he started bringing random girls over. Long story short, he kept a girl captive in his house for 2 weeks right next door to us.
1: Oh my goodness.
2: Yeah, she got out after about 13 days of torture, like pretty bad. And she banged on our window at 7 o'clock in the morning, screaming for her life. We had SWAT at our house. We had helicopters in our driveway. It was crazy. It was happening right next to us. We had no clue it was happening.
1: Yeah. Yeah. This is a creepy, creepy conversation because of that fact, right? The devil next door situation.
2: Yeah. Yeah. Definitely the devil next door. And it was wild. It was wild.
1: Tyler, thanks for the story, man.
2: Yeah, no problem.
1: Woo! That's a doozy.
2: Out there.
1: No kidding. Thanks, man. Enjoy the rest of your day.
2: Yeah, you too.
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0: 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It's Kiss at Night.
1: Hey, Lee, we're talking icebreakers, okay? Things that you either want to talk about or ask on a first date to get to know somebody. You got one?
2: Oh, hell yeah. My husband. Oh, my God. We met on a blind date, and he said, how much does a polar bear weigh on the ice? And I looked at him, and I said, I don't know. And he goes, enough to break the ice. Hi, I'm Ken.
1: Attaboy, Ken. Attaboy, Ken.
2: I laughed, and he's been making me laugh for the last 19 years.
1: Oh, so. That's lovely. We've got a bunch of good ones here. I'll read a couple. Yeah. You want to tell me your thoughts?
2: I do. I want to hear some.
1: This one says, hey, are you COVID-19? Because you take my breath away.
2: Oh.
1: And then this one says, uh-oh, looks like you're prettier than I am. I think I owe you a drink.
2: Oh.
1: Pretty forward, but I like it.
2: Pretty good. I like that one. So, yeah. Have a good one, bud.
1: Bye-bye.
2: Bye.
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1: Playing the biggest hits and the best throwbacks is Kiss at Night.
2: Hey, Jeff, how are you?
3: Good. Did we just lose connection?
2: We just did, yeah.
3: Okay, and sorry, you said your name was, it sounded like Daisy.
2: Susie.
3: Hit me with a one-liner, an icebreaker. What do you have?
2: Hey, an icebreaker? Hey, I just got a new phone. Can you show me how to program your number in it?
3: Hey! Sneaky, sneaky, sneaky.
2: Great.
3: Have you tried that before?
2: I have not.
3: Has anyone tried it on you?
2: They have not. Unfortunately, I haven't been single long enough in my life to have it done.
3: Do you know of anyone that's been successful using this line?
2: I haven't. I just came up with it.
3: Oh, well, I think it's good.
2: It's a good one. Try it.
3: Do it. Thank you.
2: All right. Have a good weekend.
3: Thanks. You too. Bye-bye.
2: All right.
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0: is Kiss. Playing the biggest hits and the best throwbacks. It's Kiss at Night.
1: Hello.
2: Hello, this is Jeff. How are you, pal?
1: Oh, good. How are you doing?
2: Good. What's your name?
1: I'm Andrew.
2: Okay, Andrew, hit me with an icebreaker question. What do you have?
1: All right, well, if you absolutely had to acquire a giraffe, how would you go about it?
2: What? The H-E double hockey sticks are you talking about, Andrew?
1: Well, I mean, you know, there's a lot of logistics to it, and it obviously requires some thinking outside the box. But, I mean, what would your first step be? Like, what would you go about to do that if you really had to?
2: I have a follow-up question. Is it just acquire a giraffe for a day or a number of hours, or acquire a giraffe to keep?
1: Well, I think if you've acquired the giraffe, you're kind of stuck with it. I mean, I think getting rid of a giraffe would be a whole other series of questions.
2: What a wild icebreaker this is, man. Okay.
1: Well, it will really weed out, like, whether or not the person you're talking to is on the same level as you, I guess.
2: I would locate the nearest zoo that has a giraffe. Okay, that's step number one, because, you know, they don't occur naturally in Canada, so that's a big hurdle to get over.
1: That's a good strategy. Like, I was thinking, like, you know, you need to go to where they are for sure, but I was thinking, like, overseas, and you'd probably want to start with, a baby one. I don't know how big they get, or when they're born, but you'd want the smallest form of a giraffe to start with, I think.
2: For easy transport, easy care at the start.
1: Yeah. And then something like a sea can and a boat. I don't know. You know, something along those lines. You know, what do you feed the giraffe once you got it here? Like, you can go all night on this, really, if you wanted to.
2: Andrew, I love it so much.
1: Well, I'm glad I could contribute in some way. I mean, hopefully someone gets shot down utilizing this technique.
2: Ask a young lady how she would go about acquiring a giraffe.
1: I'd like to hear how that would go, for sure.
2: Hey, thanks for your time, buddy. Have a great one.
1: Yeah, you bet, Jeff. Later.
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1: When my knees were hurting, I was that guy who told everyone about it. 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

0: 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Would you pay $1.99 per minute to talk to AI Jesus?
1: Oh, Shemlin, for sure.
0: If somebody gets something out of AI Jesus and they're not conned, there's no trickery. It's not you sign up for $1.99 a minute and then suddenly it jumps on your credit card like back in the day with the 976 numbers, right, where there was always a thing.
1: Right? I don't know nothing about that, bro. You're the pro.
2: You're a little there, buddy.
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0: Have you seen these videos where people exhale all their air and then try to scream? Okay.
1: I've seen them.
0: I'm wrong.
1: Yeah.
0: I need to get you to do this right now.
1: Me?
0: Yes, you.
1: Okay.
0: Okay. So big deep breath in and then all of it out. 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
3: 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This is a bigger, better show than The Price is Right has ever been. Well, I'm going to give you one more shot. We've never done this before. I want to put $70,000. This is your last chance. 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
2: Jeff.
3: Yo, what's happening?
2: Best one-liner icebreaker ever is asking somebody, do you know what time it is?
3: Why? Explain.
2: Well, you're safe. You're safe. You're not a creep. You're not a weirdo. You're not overstepping your boundary. You just go up to somebody that you find attractive and kind of say, hey, do you know what time it is? And their response will immediately tell you whether they're interested and attracted back, because they might be disgusted and annoyed.
3: Why would they be disgusted and annoyed? Why wouldn't they just tell you what time it is?
2: Well, maybe you're not attractive enough for them to look at their phone or their watch.
3: You know, you're too ugly to know what time it is. Get
2: right?
3: out of here.
2: So then you know you're not going to find out what time it is with that person later on that night, right? You got to go.
3: This is insane.
2: Ask somebody else.
3: Insane logic. I love the idea that somebody doesn't get to know what time it is because they're not attractive enough is so funny.
2: Well, you know what? It's a quick response, and you can go from that, move on. Maybe, you know, check your bathroom and your hair and whatever, and go ask somebody else in a few minutes what time it is.
3: So what does that look like when you ask someone what time it is, but they don't want to tell you the time? What do they do? Say nothing, walk away, ignore it?
2: Usually like a roll of the eyes, or, you know.

0: And the alternative is, oh, I'd be happy to tell you the time. It's 7:30.
1: That and, hey, do you want my phone number? Might happen after, too. But it breaks the ice, right?
0: It's an interesting one. Okay, thank you, Kelly.
1: No problem.
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0: It's Jeff Holland
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2: Hello.
3: Hello, this is Jeff. How are you, pal?
2: Oh, good. How are you doing?
3: Good. What's your name?
2: I'm Andrew.
3: Okay, Andrew, hit me with an icebreaker question. What do you have?
2: All right, well, if you absolutely had to acquire a giraffe, how would you go about it?
3: What? The H-E double hockey sticks are you talking about, Andrew?
2: Well, I mean, you know, there's a lot of logistics to it, and it obviously requires some thinking outside the box. But, I mean, what would your first step be? Like, what would you go about to do that if you really had to?
3: I have a follow-up question. Is it just acquire a giraffe for a day or a number of hours, or acquire a giraffe to keep?
2: Well, I think if you've acquired the giraffe, you're kind of stuck with it. I mean, I think getting rid of a giraffe would be a whole other series of questions.
3: Icebreaker this is, man. Okay.
2: Well, it'll really weed out, like, whether or not the person you're talking to is on the same level as you, I guess.
3: I would locate the nearest zoo that has a giraffe.
2: Mm.
3: Okay, that's step number one, because, you know, they don't occur naturally in Canada, so that's a big hurdle to get
2: that's
3: over.
2: That's a good strategy. Like, I was thinking, like, you know, you'd need to go to where they are for sure, but I was thinking, like, overseas. And you'd probably want to start with

0: like a baby one. I don't know how big they get, or how, like, when they're born, but you'd want the smallest form of a giraffe to start with, I think.
1: For easy transport, easy care at the start. Yeah.
0: And then, like, something like a sea can and a boat. I don't know. You know, something along those lines. You know, what do you feed the giraffe once you got it here? Like, you can go all night on this, really, if you wanted to.
1: Andrew, I love it so much.
0: Well, I'm glad I could contribute in some way. I mean, hopefully someone gets shot down utilizing this technique.
1: Ask a young lady how she would go about acquiring a giraffe.
0: I'd like to hear how that would go, for sure.
1: Hey, thanks for your time, buddy. Have a great one.
0: Yeah, you bet, Jeff. Later on.
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2: Hi, Kendra. How you doing?
3: Good. And yourself?
2: Good, good. Hit me with an icebreaker.
3: Like, so you want me to explain the game?
2: No, I want you to do it on me. Go.
3: Okay, so you would just basically pick a topic. For example, you blindly rank it 1 to 5. We could say, what is the one food that you could not live without for the rest of your life?
2: Ooh.
3: And so it's like 1 being the best, 5 being the worst.
2: Okay.
3: But you list them out, like, say, write them down or even use your phone.
2: And then I just say them randomly and you rank them?
3: Like, without knowing what's next.
2: On your own, and then we can compare after?
3: Yes. It's a fun way to either get to know somebody or also just a fun way for couples that already know each other to play around with.
2: I won't tell you at which position I have them, but you can rank them for yourself and then we'll compare notes.
3: Okay.
2: Pizza.
3: Ooh. Okay, I'll put that at 2.
2: Poutine.
3: Ooh, I think that's 1.
2: Really? Okay.
3: Yeah. Well, and I also have braces right now, so it's like there's a lot of foods that I have to eat right now, but pizza and poutine are actually up on that list of like the dailies.
2: Donuts.
3: Ooh. We'll put it at 4.
2: Eggs.
3: I hate eggs, so 5.
2: Really? All right. Okay.
3: Yeah.
2: Tacos.
3: 3. So actually that list is pretty good. So now sometimes if like say I have 1 open still, mm-hmm. and you at the end give me eggs, now that's at 1.
2: That's what you get. Okay, so you've got it: poutine, pizza, tacos, donuts, eggs.
3: Yeah.
2: You want to hear my top 5?
3: Yeah, sure.
2: Pizza, 1.
3: Yeah.
2: Tacos.
3: Yeah.
2: Poutine. Eggs, donuts.
3: That's actually, that would probably be the same as my boyfriend's pretty much, except for he would probably switch 4 and 5.
2: I was looking at that as I said it. I've got eggs above donuts. What a freak.

0: It's Jeff Holland
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2: Hello?
3: Hello, Jennifer.
2: Hi.
3: Hi, it's Jeff. How you doing?
2: Good, how are you?
3: I'm good. Hey, tell me about the poor soul that had something unfortunate happen to him in public. What'd you see?
2: This guy was trying to help out some kids by kicking their ball back over a fence. And when he kicked it, he slipped on some ice and ended up on his butt right in the middle of the road.
3: Oh, no. In traffic?
2: I was right in front of a school, so thankfully there wasn't too many cars coming, but a lot of people saw it.
3: Loads of eyes. That's the problem.
2: Yeah, and it was like for a whole schoolyard of kids. So.
3: Oh, they probably had a good laugh.
2: Yeah, he drove away pretty quick afterwards.
3: No kidding.
2: He made it over the fence.
3: Hey, how about this one? Listen to this text here. It says, Jeff, I just walked past a car. Two people were clearly inside, quote unquote, rearranging the seats. The windows fogged up like a scene from Titanic.
2: Oh, no.
3: Ah! Hey, is that legal? You can get in trouble for that, right?
2: I'm pretty sure if the police caught you, you'd be getting a ticket, yeah.
3: Because even though you're technically behind closed doors...
2: I don't think that would be okay if it was kids that found that.
3: Yeah, the doors are made of glass mostly, so... Dang. Well, good for them, you know? Sometimes you just can't wait.
2: Yeah, to be young, I guess.
0: It's Jeff Holland
1: on Kiss 92.5.

0: Good. Just standing on a roof, working away.
1: Oh, yeah. Roofer Lee doing a real day's work over there, not like me.
0: Yeah, no, it's something else. I wonder why I get up and still go to work every day.
1: Because we need you. We need you to shelter us, Lee. That's why.
0: Yeah.
1: So thank you.
0: Yeah, no problem.
1: Hey, what'd you see happen to a poor soul in public the other day?
0: Oh, so, you know, have you ever seen a roof get loaded with shingles, like off a truck?
1: No, I don't think, actually.
0: Well, they have a long boom, like a conveyor belt that goes from the truck to the top of the roof. Mm-hmm. And they have to put 2x4s to hold the shingles when they're loaded. So the guy thought he would be cool, do some Karate Kid stuff, put it up against the wall and try to, you know, kick it in half and break it.
1: Oh,
0: oh
1: no.
0: My God. I wish I had my video camera going, but he hit it. The thing bounced up, did a flip, and smashed it square in the mouth.
1: Well, this is common for all of us growing up. Like, let's say you're camping or you're having a fire in the yard or wherever, right? And
0: yep.
1: You grab that log or that stick or that fence board, and you lean it up and you try to stomp it and snap it.
0: Yeah, but this one, it beat him and hit him square in the mouth.
1: 2x4 is a pretty tough one to crack. Yeah. Poor guy. Was he all right?
0: Oh, yeah, he was fun. Every time I see him now, I just bring it up all the time. I said, have you hit yourself again? And he just starts laughing.
1: Yeah, well, physically he's okay, but I'm sure his ego, his pride took a big hit that day.
0: Oh, yeah, for sure.
2: Kiss 92.5.

0: I believe that there are aliens.
1: Yeah.
0: And I believe that they visited here.
1: Okay.
2: Wait. Right. You think they've been on Earth?
1: Yes, 100%.
0: Yeah. You don't think if they were going to do something, it would have happened already?
3: Bro, look at me, man. I got a lot of meat to me.
1: They're not going to eat you, Shem. Come on now. Jeez. They're going to eat all the cats first before they get to Shem.
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2: Hello?
3: Hello, is this Trisha?
2: It sure is.
3: Well, hi, Trisha. This is Jeff calling.
2: How are you?
3: Oh, I'm better than the person we're about to talk about.
2: I would say. It was terrible.
3: So, what happened here? Someone rode a roller coaster and got sick?
2: Yeah, and then I was at the top looking down where the people walk on and off the roller coaster, and they puked all over the floor, and the next girl walked in it, so wasn't paying attention, slipped and fell, and landed in it. And no, it wasn't me.
3: So this is a disgusting would you rather, but I think it's valid. I think this is a bit of a toss-up here. Would you rather step and then slip into vomit or poo?
2: I don't know.
3: I'm going poo on this one.
2: Yeah, I think so. Yeah, I think you're right.
3: Something about vomit is so much grosser to me. I don't know what it is.
2: And that smell just doesn't go away, so...
3: God, what a disgusting... What are we doing here, Trisha? This is so gross. I wonder if that person, that poor soul, is listening to the show. Hey, sorry about this, and I hope that you got clean and you're not traumatized.
2: Exactly, because I was traumatized watching it.
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0: 925.
1: Is there something you learned about your home, your apartment, or maybe even on a broader scale, the neighborhood you were living in, but you only learned that fact about it after you started living there?
2: I'm from a small town. We had maybe 300-400 people that lived there. So when I finished high school, I was super excited to move to the city, right? I wanted to get away from the countryside and move to the city. So I was going to go to school. I found a nice cheap condo that I could rent. But, you know, I got a wicked deal, right? It turns out the transit hotel that was right next door to our building wasn't the best place to be near. And there was basically like 20 or 30 people all having this huge brawl in the middle of the street outside my front door.
1: You did not do your due diligence before moving in there, huh?
2: No, I got the slap in the face about living in the big city, that's for sure.
1: Yeah.
2: It was a moment where you kind of step back and it was like, okay, yeah, no, I need to do a little more research next time because, damn.
1: Yeah, how long did you last in that place?
2: I stayed there for about another 2 weeks and it was like, nope, I was out of there. That was a bad neighborhood.
1: I've seen enough in 2 weeks. Thank you. I'm good.
2: Yeah, definitely.
1: That checks out. Hey, thanks so much for hanging out with the show, my friend.
2: Hey, man, have a good one.
1: You too. Bye-bye.
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0: So, Jeff, what did you learn about the place you were living at?
1: Well, when one time we moved to Vancouver to a ground-level apartment, the sliding window had a latch, a lock, and we would lock it all the time. And then about 6 months later, I was sitting on the floor, and I leaned against the glass, and it unlatched and opened up by itself.
0: When it should have been locked?
1: Yeah. It just wasn't hooking inside the latch hole, I guess.
0: Oh, so it just wasn't working.
1: Yeah, and all you had to do was tug on it, and it would open up.
0: Your ground-level apartment in Vancouver was unlocked, wide open for 6 months.
1: Yeah.
0: Nothing happened, though, right?
1: No, nothing happened, so we just stuck a 2x4 in there after.
0: And then put a baseball bat next to the window in case you need it.
1: Yeah, exactly.
0: Dang. Yeah, that's creep. That's a weird set of emotions that runs through after you find that out, too, hey?
1: Oh, yeah, for sure.
0: Especially when you think about all the people you've seen walking by your window, all the weird stuff you've heard at night.
1: Well, yeah, it was a high theft area, too.
0: Yeah, because people like you are leaving their windows open.
1: Yeah.
0: Thanks for this, Jeff. Appreciate you, man. Great name.
1: Hey, yeah, no problem.
0: See you, bud.
1: Have a good day.
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2: Hello, what's your name?
3: Jeff.
2: Jeff? Get out of town! Okay, it's Jeff with a J or a G?
3: J always.
2: Okay, good. I'd have to hang up otherwise.

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2: Is there something you learned about your home, your apartment, or maybe even on a broader scale, the neighborhood you were living in, but you only learned that fact about it after you started living there?
3: We were at a rural property on an acreage together, and I was like one side of the driveway, he was on the other side of the driveway kind of deal. And the first week we moved in there, he ran into his fight with his wife. His wife left him, and then he started bringing random girls over. Long story short, he kept a girl captive in his house for 2 weeks right next door to us.
2: Oh, my goodness.
3: Yeah, she got out after about 13 days of torture, like, pretty bad. And she banged on our window at 7 o'clock in the morning, screaming for her life. We had SWAT at our house. We had helicopters in our driveway. It was crazy. It was happening right next to us. We had no clue it was happening.
2: Yeah. This is a creepy conversation because of that fact, right? The devil next door situation.
3: Yeah, definitely the devil next door. And it was wild.
2: Tyler, thanks for the story, man.
3: Yeah, no problem.
2: Woo! That's a doozy.
3: Careful out there.
2: No kidding. Thanks, man. Enjoy the rest of your day.
3: Yeah, you too.
0: It's Jeff Holland
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2: Amelia, what are your thoughts on Grace's situation? She's going to an all-inclusive resort in Mexico, but she's not going near the water, near the ocean.
3: I'm from Vancouver Island, and it's freezing cold there, and you don't know what you're going to get, but you have to. If you've never done it, you have to go in the ocean. It's an experience. And what's the worst that could happen? Like, nothing. Go in the ocean.
2: Well, hang on a second. What's the worst that could happen?
3: I mean, she's probably not going, you know, like, past the beach. Like, you can walk in, you can hang out, get hit by a wave. It's really good for your skin.
2: You do sound kind of Vancouver hippie-ish. I'm not going to lie here.
3: I am proud of it. The ocean is amazing. I don't care where you are. Get into the ocean.
2: I'm just kidding. I'm just teasing. But obviously, the worst that could happen is she gets, you know, a jelly or a shark or who knows, a ray.
3: But it's a good story. I mean, it's not the worst.
2: It sounds like you have a true belief, though, that it's an important thing in life to at some point become one with the ocean and at least spend some time in there.
3: It is. We've all seen Jaws. We're all terrified, but you have to get past this fear and live a little. Yeah, 100%. Dip your toe in. Get up to your knees. Like, try.
2: Okay, Grace, you heard her.
3: And also the pools. The pools are gross. Like, I mean, there's a lot of stuff going on in the pools, and you're not afraid of that. So test out the ocean. It's clean.
2: Yeah, I've seen guys sitting in the swim-up bar in the pool.
3: Yes.
2: For 14 hours, not moving.
3: Exactly. And salt water is good for you. It cleans your skin. Get your face in there.
2: There you go. Okay, thank you very much for this. I appreciate the phone call.
3: Yeah, thanks, Jeff. And yeah, I hope to hear back from her and let us know if she went into the ocean.
2: But then if we convince her to go in the water and something happens, I'm going to feel horrible.
3: Hey, at least she tried and she lived and she didn't let fear rule her world.
2: She'll come back missing a foot, but that's okay.
3: No, oh my gosh, don't say that.
2: Have a good day. Thank you.
3: You too. Thanks. Bye.
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2: Grace is headed to an all-inclusive resort vacation in Mexico. Beachfront ocean access, of course. Says, though, that she's not going to set a toe into the ocean. Is that a waste? She's wondering. Shane?
3: Well, I agree with the other caller that was saying you got to at least dip your feet in. But like the North Seas, like the deep ocean, that's the stuff I agree fully. Like, I'd rather be out in outer space than in the middle of one of those oceans where you see like the freight liners with the 20-foot wave.
2: Oh, man. Yeah.
3: Like, I don't, who knows what's under there?
2: Deadliest catch, that
3: yeah,
2: stuff.
3: Yeah. Yeah. No, I'd rather be in outer space than stuck out there.
2: That's a good question. What's scarier to you, space or the ocean?
3: Yeah, the North Ocean. Yeah. Yeah. I feel like the aliens might be friendlier than whatever is under that thing.
2: I mean, you can't breathe in space. You can't breathe in the ocean. I don't know. Yeah, that's a toss-up. But either way, so Grace has texted me back here. She says, yeah, still not going in the water. Thanks for this.
3: Oh, come on. You got to. First time I ever went to Hawaii, I was real brave and swam out way too far. And the undercurrent started pulling me out into the middle of the ocean. So, like, I absolutely get that feeling.
2: Well, she's definitely not going in now.
3: No, don't do that.
2: Hey, thanks, Shane. Appreciate the time.
3: You take care, Jeff.
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2: Hello.
3: Hi, is this Crystal?
2: Speaking.
3: Hello, it's Jeff. How you doing?
2: I'm doing good. How about you?
3: Good, good. So your thoughts on Grace here. You heard that she's going on a Mexican vacation to an all-inclusive resort that, of course, has beachfront, ocean access, and she's not going near the water.
2: I don't blame her.
3: Really?
2: Yes.
3: You scared of the water, too?
2: I'm not scared of it. In 2013, I was there with my daughter. We were standing inside the ocean, maybe a couple feet out. And the longer I stood there, the more I was sinking. And I thought, okay, no, this is just not for me. 2020, my husband and I were in Cabo. And one wave came in. It was underneath my foot. When the second wave came in, I had to grab onto my husband and another friend because it just took me in.
3: That's the thing, too. We've been talking a lot about the creatures in the ocean. Those waves can just push and pull and drag and suck. Yeah, you're right.
2: Friends of ours said all of a sudden they heard screaming when they looked over the railing. A wave had come in big enough that it took three people out.
3: The ocean is so scary.
2: It is, and it's not something I play around with.
3: It's so vast. It's full of literally aliens, just creepy things, and it's so powerful.
2: Yep.
3: This is kind of moving me toward Grace's line of thinking. I'm going to go to the resort. I'm not going to go in the ocean, though. Now I'm getting scared.
2: All of how brave you are when it comes to the ocean. I've got respect for it.
3: Yeah, me too.
2: Because you just never know with the undercurrents and tolls and rips and everything else. So,
3: well, thanks for being a mom to all of the public, Crystal. We appreciate it. Thank you.
2: You're welcome. Have a great day.
3: You too. Bye.
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2: Hey, Lee, we're talking icebreakers, okay? Things that you either want to talk about or ask on a first date to get to know somebody. You got one?
3: Oh, hell yeah. My husband. Oh, my God. We met on a blind date, and he said, how much does a polar bear weigh on the ice? And I looked at him, and I said, I don't know. And he goes, enough to break the ice. Hi, I'm Ken.
2: Attaboy, Ken. Attaboy, Ken.
3: I laughed, and he's been making me laugh for the last 19 years.
2: Oh, so. That's lovely. We've got a bunch of good ones here. I'll read a couple. Yeah. You want to tell me your thoughts?
3: I want to hear some.
2: This one says, hey, are you COVID-19? Because you take my breath away. And then this one says, uh-oh, looks like you're prettier than I am. I think I owe you a drink.
3: Oh.
2: Pretty forward, but I like it.
3: Pretty These forward. I like that one. So, yeah. Have a good one, bud.
2: Bye-bye.
3: Bye.
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2: Hey, Jeff, how are you?
3: Good. Did we just lose connection?
2: We just did, yeah.
3: Okay, and sorry, you said your name was, it sounded like Daisy.
2: Susie.
3: Hit me with a one-liner, an icebreaker. What do you have?
2: Hey, an icebreaker? Hey, I just got a new phone. Can you show me how to program your number in it?
3: Hey! Sneaky.
2: Great.
3: Have you tried that before?
2: I have not.
3: Has anyone tried it on you?
2: I have not. Unfortunately, I haven't been single long enough in my life to have it done.
3: Do you know of anyone that's been successful using this line?
2: I haven't. I just came up with it.
3: Oh, well, I think it's good.
2: It's a good one. Try it.
3: Do it. Thank you.
2: All right. Have a good weekend.
3: Thanks. You too. Bye-bye.
2: All right. Bye-bye.
0: It's Jeff Holland
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know you feel alone. I found those picture on my phone, 5 hours so long. I wish you were back from Boston. I'm alone learning those lessons.

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2: Hello.
3: Hello, this is Jeff. How are you, pal?
2: Oh, good. How are you doing?
3: Good. What's your name?
2: I'm Andrew.
3: Okay, Andrew, hit me with an icebreaker question. What do you have?
2: All right, well, if you absolutely had to acquire a giraffe, how would you go about it?
3: What? The H-E double hockey sticks are you talking about, Andrew?
2: Well, I mean, you know, there's a lot of logistics to it, and it obviously requires some thinking outside the box. But, I mean, what would your first step be? Like, what would you go about to do that if you really had to?
3: I have a follow-up question. Is it just acquire a giraffe for a day or a number of hours, or acquire a giraffe to keep?
2: Well, I think if you've acquired the giraffe, you're kind of stuck with it. I mean, I think getting rid of a giraffe would be a whole other series of questions.
3: Icebreaker this is, man. Okay.
2: Well, it'll really weed out, like, whether or not the person you're talking to is on the same level as you, I guess.
3: I would locate the nearest zoo that has a giraffe. Okay, that's step number one, because, you know, they don't occur naturally in Canada, so that's a big hurdle to get
2: that's
3: over.
2: That's a good strategy. Like, I was thinking, like, you know, you need to go to where they are for sure, but I was thinking, like, overseas, and you'd probably want to start with, a baby one. I don't know how big they get, or when they're born, but you'd want the smallest form of a giraffe to start with, I think.
3: For easy transport, easy care at the start. Yeah.
2: And then like something like a sea can and a boat. I don't know. You know, something along those lines. You know, what do you feed the giraffe once you got it here? Like, you can go all night on this, really, if you wanted to.
3: Andrew, I love it so much.
2: Well, I'm glad I could contribute in some way. I mean, hopefully someone gets shot down utilizing this technique.
3: Ask a young lady how she would go about acquiring a giraffe.
2: I'd like to hear how that would go, for sure.
3: Hey, thanks for your time, buddy. Have a great one.
2: Yeah, you bet, Jeff. Later on.
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2: It was Shem's birthday this week. Hey, Shem, executive producer here on the Roz and Mocha Show. We celebrate with songs. We celebrate with calls to other people named Shem.
3: That's a wild one. I didn't think there was another Shem.
2: We are celebrating Shem today.
3: Also, we'll get to another fan pregnancy craving. This is when fans of the show send in what their pregnancy cravings were. And there's some wild food combinations. This one may break the show, by the way. Also, Chloe, who is Gen Z, me, Roz, I am Gen X. I don't know what Mocha is. How well will a Gen Z do in Gen X trivia about what life was like back in the day?
2: Also, Nicholas Braun, you know him as Cousin Greg from Succession. He's in a new movie called The Sheep Detective. Nicholas Braun will be on the show today.
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0: Mocha Reloaded, DJ Climax, doing the damn thing, making you feel extra nice on your first weekend of May and your first Saturday night of May. 8 o'clock tonight, Set It Off Nick Show. Join us for that. Hosted by Shem, by the way, of the Roz and Mocha Show. You're not going to want to miss it. Here's what's coming up on today's Roz and Mocha Reloaded.
1: It's Shemmy's birthday.
0: Hey!
1: Shem, the executive producer of the Roz and Mocha Show. We will celebrate with song. Also, track down other Shems. Like, it's the most unique name I've ever heard, and you would think maybe there's no other Shems in the world. Oh, they're Shems, and oh, they will be on the show. Plus, another pregnancy craving. Women have been sending us pregnancy cravings that they had while they were pregnant. And some of the food combos are really, really wild. And then we make them here and everybody tries them. And this one today may break the show. Trust. Yikes. Nicholas Braun, cousin Greg, was it? From Succession.
0: Yeah, yeah. Love
1: that
0: him.
1: Guy. He's got a brand new movie called Sheep Detective. He'll be on with us. And more and more men apparently are getting Brazilians.
0: Bro, what?
1: You know what that is?
0: That's when you...
1: All of it.
0: Oh.
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2: You know, I always say that when I'm in the grocery store and I meet a fan, it's always the days, like a big fan, it's always the days when I'm buying toilet paper, right? Because, you know, I hide toilet paper in my cart. Mm-hmm. Right? Like I put it in the underneath and sometimes I'll take my shopping bags and stick it over the toilet paper. I just don't want to be walking around a toilet. I don't want that visual in people's heads. Right? Like I just, it's not for me. And I will never go into the grocery store.
3: You think they'll judge you for what you're buying?
2: No, like I don't want somebody to think that like, you know, that's why I'll never go in and buy only toilet paper, right? I will never do that. I will never walk out of the grocery store, any store, with just toilet paper because I don't want people looking at me going, wow, he's really got
3: to
2: go.
3: Why don't you order it to your house?
2: Anyway, so I'm at the grocery store yesterday, right? And I'm

0: I have like six things in my cart. Toilet paper is one of them.
1: Okay.
0: And it's hiding in the bottom of the cart. I always do it last, and then I throw it in a bag really quickly.
1: Okay.
0: And then I get there, and I scan it, and the scan thing doesn't work. The message comes up, and the red light's going off on the top, and then right, and then the woman comes over, right, and then she's like looking at it, tries to scan it, it's not working, and then the person right beside me, this woman, I see her red light go on the top too, so I lean over to see what her message is saying because I start thinking the whole system is corrupt at this point.
1: Yeah.
0: And then she looks at me and she goes, "Oh, hey, Roz," right? And I go, "Hey, how's it going?" She's like, "Good." She's like, "You just finishing?" And I'm like, "Yeah." She's like, "By the way, you're my favorite." I'm like, "I could tell."
1: I bet you that part didn't happen.
0: That's what I always say. I always say that.
1: You know those self-checkouts that got cameras, right? I'm sure we can get that footage.
0: Hand to God. Which hand do you put to God?
2: The right.
0: Thank you. Yeah. Hand to God. Right? And then, so she's like, "Hey, you just finished." I'm like, "Hey," she's like, "I'm your favorite." She's like, she's like, "How's the show going?" And I'm like, "Oh, it was really good today." And then the woman comes over, and then so she's standing there in between the two of us, and she goes, "It's not working. I have to get a price check. Hold on." Right? And I was like, "Oh my God."
1: And it was only for the toilet paper?
0: Just the toilet. It was the last thing I was checking out, just the toilet paper. Yeah. Okay. So, and her computer's not working either. So now we're both locked there in conversation. And then so she hands the toilet paper off to a runner, right? And then he goes away, and I'm just standing there, and he comes back with two.
1: Oh, the same kind? Like the same brand?
0: No. Right?
1: No, one was like Charmin, the other's Cottonelle?
0: Thank you. Right? And so he looks at me. He tells the woman the price, yeah. Right? And she goes, "Do you want me to..." She's like, "Move aside. I'll just punch this in." Right? Oh. And the fan is staring at me at this point. And then the guy goes, "Are you sure you want that one?"
1: Well, why is and he questioning?
0: I go, "Yeah, that one's fine." And he's like, "Because the cashmere's on sale." Right? Yeah. And I'm like, "No, man, I don't want the cashmere." Yeah. And he says, "It's real good."
1: So what? Now you're standing there picturing him wiping his butt with cashmere?
0: Now I, in my head, in front of a fan, I'm like, am I going to have a conversation about which toilet paper feels better? Because when you say toilet paper is real good, it only means one thing. Feels nice on your ass. Yeah. Okay? So I'm like, "No, thank you." And then he goes away. By the time the checkout happens, the woman has already said goodbye. She had luggage, which was really weird. She bought two things of strawberries. And then she had left. Right? And then I do my checkout, everything else, and then I go in the car, and I'm just so filled with anxiety at this point. And then it hits me. Did I buy the wrong toilet paper?
1: Oh, come on!
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0: saying?
1: Hey, yeah, sure do. Like that.
0: Big up Shem. As we continue with the celebration, damn it, Maury made some phone calls, Shem, to folks who wanted to wish you a happy birthday,
1: okay,
0: who you have something in common with, believe it or not.
2: Hello?
3: Hi, is this Shem?
2: Yes.
3: Hi, Shem, how are you?
2: Very good.
3: And you're the Shem in Newfoundland.
1: Oh, my God.
2: Yes.
3: Do you think you're the only Shem on Earth?
2: No, I don't.
3: Because I have a surprise for you. I know a Shem, and it's his birthday.
2: Happy birthday.
3: Can you sing happy birthday to Shem?
2: Happy birthday to you. Happy birthday to you. Happy birthday to Shem.
3: So here's my question to you. The Shem I know is very sexy. Are you a sexy Shem?
2: Oh, yes. Well, I think we're all on it.
3: Can you wish Shem one more time a big happy birthday?
2: Happy birthday, Shem.
4: Oh, the new piece, I love it.
2: Hello?
3: Hi, is this Shem Roy?
4: Yes, it is.
3: Where is this Shem? Where are you?
4: I'm in New York, my man.
3: What is the best part about being called Shem?
4: I think it's a unique name. Not too many people have that. You know, I love it when, you know, everybody call me Shem, man. It's different.
3: So the Shem that I work with, whose birthday it is, we call him Cheesecake. Does anybody call you Cheesecake?
4: No. No one calls me Cheesecake at all. Some people call me Shem Rock. Shem God, Shem Dog, all that type of stuff. Yeah. Mainly Shem or Big Shem. Yeah.
3: So birthday boy Shem gets all the ladies. He smells good. He is sexy. Are you a sexy Shem?
4: Yeah, you gotta be related to me if you could catch all the ladies with that name back. Cause, you know what I mean? The same thing here, man. I'm only down in New York, man. So we gotta be related. Yeah, what's his last name by chance?
3: Parkinson.
4: Oh, that's definitely my cousin. Wow.
3: Okay, Shemroy, what do you want to say to your cousin Shemroy on his birthday?
4: Tell him I said happy birthday. It's a blessing. It could be another year of being called Shemroy or Shem. And tell him, you know, don't be a stranger, man. I'm here. I'm on Instagram. I'm on Facebook, man. You know, Shem to Shem. Happy birthday.
3: Hi, is this Shem?
5: Yeah.
3: Hey, Shem, it's Maury from the Roz and Mocha Show on Kiss FM. How are you?
5: Oh, pretty good.
3: We're celebrating the Shem that's on our show's birthday, so I'm calling Shems all around the world to have Shem wish Shem a happy birthday.
5: Happy birthday.
3: Shem.
5: Shem.
3: Now, the Shem that's on our show is really sexy. Are you a sexy Shem?
5: Not really.
1: No.
3: Hey, do you want to sing happy birthday to Shem?
5: Huh?
3: Do you... Are you okay?
5: Yeah. Happy birthday to you. Happy birthday to you. Happy birthday to you. Happy birthday.
3: You forgot the part where you go, happy birthday, dear Shem.
5: Oh, yeah. Happy birthday, dear Shem.
3: Amazing. Thank you.
5: Happy birthday, Shem.
1: Wow, yo.
6: God.
1: Yo. That's the best. Thank you, Maury.
0: So as promised, brand new song for Shem's birthday.
1: Yes.
0: And once again, I reached out to a good friend of mine. His name is Mike. I used to work with Mike for years on years at a radio station in Kitchener, Ontario. And when you hear his voice, it's going to sound familiar because this guy's voice is everywhere.
1: Okay.
0: He's the voice on Sportsnet. He's the voice when you go to the movies, the Cineplex voice that tells you not to be on your phone.
1: Mm-hmm. That guy.
0: The voice on Leon's commercials. He's like on so many commercials.
1: All right.
0: So here you go, Shem.
7: Okay. Thanks, Mike.

0: incredible. Mocha Mike, hilarious.
1: There you go. Happy birthday, Shem.
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1: Hey, it's Roz and Mocha, and attention all moms out there. 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

0: The generations on one side, we got Roz. On the other side, we got Chloe.
1: Yeah, so I'm Gen X. Chloe is Gen Z. And how much do Gen Z kids know about what life was like for us Gen Xers back in the day? You know what I mean? Things like, what's a boombox, right? Be kind. Finish the sentence. Be kind.
0: And do the right thing.
1: No, it's be kind, rewind. Nicholas Braun, Cousin Greg from Succession, will be on with us. He's got a brand new movie called Sheep Detective. And apparently guys, men, are getting Brazilians more than ever.
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2: Time for a weird food combo.
3: No.
2: As suggested by Roz and Mocha, Flaming Romo, superfan Tracy. We had been talking about food combos forever on this show. Things that don't necessarily go together. Mm-hmm. Maybe they've been pregnancy cravings for some women.
4: Those are the best ones. The pregnancy craving ones are wild.
2: And we've asked

0: asked for a lot of those. And Tracy said, not my craving, but my sister.
1: Oh, it's another pregnancy craving.
0: It is.
1: Oh, perfect.
0: Are you ready for this? A tuna and grape jelly sandwich.
2: Oh, dear God. Good Lord.
3: And I hate seafood.
0: So guess what we got in here, folks?
2: No, man.
1: Now, when they say tuna, are you making the full tuna with, like, mayo and everything else?
4: No.
0: What, how did you prepare it, Maury?
4: I just put clumps of tuna in the sandwich with grape jelly.
1: Oh, my God.
3: Right, you didn't mix it with, like, no mayo or nothing, like, salt and pepper?
4: No, because it doesn't call for that. It just says tuna and grape jelly, so one would assume it mixed it. And
1: so, like, you're mixing grape jelly tuna replaces with the grape jelly. Mayo. Yeah, maybe.
5: Oh, oh, my God.
3: Oh, my God.
0: Damn, Maury, yeah. Time to serve up, son.
5: No. I'm going to gag. I'm going to be sick.
1: Are you eating this too, Maury?
6: Bite.
1: You're gonna have a bite.
0: You're gonna have a bite. Are you sure?
1: Yeah, he's gonna have a bite. Okay. That's okay. It's for.
0: Oh, I swear.
1: It's for research. Did
0: Maury bring this plate over? His hands are shaking.
1: That's because he can't carry that much weight. Maury, this is why I'm so glad Maury's eating right now, right? Because it's the first time he's eaten anything but celery in 2 years. Maury is so weak he can't carry 3 tuna sandwiches.
0: Bro, they're not even full. They're a half a sandwich.
1: He can't even carry a sandwich and a half. That's how weak he is.
0: We got here our tuna and grape jelly sandwiches on white bread.
1: This is incredible.
5: Oh my God.
1: People are going to go one at a time here. I'm going to Mocha.
0: Yeah.
1: Would you mind going first this time?
4: Oh, sure. Good call. Smell it.
0: You know, I truly smell more of the tuna than I don't smell the grape jelly at all.
1: Yeah. Okay, pause. I've changed my mind. Chloe, you're up first.
3: Yeah.
1: Chloe, you're up first.
3: I'm keeping it as far away from me as possible. Well,
4: but your mouth is over there.
1: Yeah, exactly.
3: I don't want to smell it.
1: So bring the same. You can't plug your nose, anything like that. Just
0: there's
1: down
0: the hatch. So many, that's what she said.
1: And
0: right
1: big
0: now.
1: Bite, too, okay? Sham, please make sure. Big bite.
0: A big bite. Gag. Come on, Chloe.
1: Big bite. Okay, Chloe. Again, this is a pregnancy that wasn't a big craving. Bite. In it goes. Come on. Chew it up.
0: And Chloe hates seafood.
1: How was it? How was it? Describe it.
3: It's salty.
0: Oh. Do you taste the jelly at all? The grape jelly? Or is it just
3: actually, the grape jelly makes it a little bit better.
1: Do you have fish swishing around in your mouth now?
3: Ew. Yeah, no.
1: Did you get enough fish?
3: I don't know.
1: No, Shem, you don't know? Take another bite. Shem, I don't think she took a big enough bite, to be honest with you.
3: Yeah, I did.
1: No, one more. I got, like, right from the middle. You took all crust. Straight from the middle.
0: Yeah. Big bite. Come on, Chloe.
1: Straight from the middle.
3: And I'm going to be the only one that actually does this. Watch.
1: Straight from the middle.
5: Oh, my God.
0: That's a nice bite. There you go. There you go, Chloe.
1: Okay. Chew it up. How's that one?
3: 10 times worse.
1: Okay.
0: Is it? Okay. And that's enough time we have here for today.
1: So we're all done?
0: I'm just kidding.
3: I was going to say.
1: Okay. Damn it, Maury, you are up next.
4: Sure. I haven't had like meat in forever. This might make me poop.
1: From the middle, please. Not the corner. From the middle.
5: Oh, my God. He ate the whole thing.
1: Okay. There you go. Maury, how was that?
4: Oh, this is glorious.
1: Keep in mind, this is the first time Maury's had food in 2 years.
4: It tastes like turkey and cranberry sauce.
1: It's Thanksgiving over there.
4: Yeah, I knew. It's Thanksgiving.
1: I knew Maury was going to love this.
0: All right, Shem, you're next, bro.
1: Shem, you're up.
0: Oh, big bite, Shemmy.
1: From the middle.
0: Come on, cheesecake. Big bite.
5: Dog, this jelly looks brown.
1: Again, this
5: bro.
1: Is, if you're just joining us, one of the best things we do on the show is women write in with their pregnancy cravings and we recreate it and then they eat it. And this is a tuna and grape jelly sandwich on white bread.
4: Our breath, all of our breaths after this.
5: This tuna looked like it was just scooped. I mean, there's nothing, no seasoning.
4: Oh, it came in a sack.
1: Okay. Shem, there's grape jelly in there. What kind of seasoning do you want?
5: Salt, a little salt.
1: Okay, Shem, right from the middle, please. Big bite, right in the middle.
5: Oh, it's a big bite.
1: It's on his face. How is it, Shemmy?
5: This has to be the most disgusting ever.
0: Okay, my turn.
1: Mocha, a big bite right from the middle, please.
0: Okay, you ready?
1: Yes.
4: Look at you go.
1: Hold on, Mocha put the whole thing in his mouth. He put the whole thing in his mouth.
5: I cannot believe you.
4: Oh. Good for you.
0: Mm. Oh, God.
4: You can't spit it out.
1: Oh, yeah. Too much, huh? Spit
4: out. Swallow.
1: It's too much.
5: You're going to throw up.
1: Yeah, now you got too much in your mouth to swallow. You got to chomp down on it. Maybe get some spit going around in there. Loosen it up a bit.
4: Swish it around cheek to cheek.
1: Yeah. You got to chew. Right now, you're not even trying it. Right now, all you're doing is holding a sandwich in your mouth.
5: It's so bad.
1: Okay. You got to at least give it a couple chomps.
4: I think you overcommitted.
1: Give it a couple chomps.

0: Yeah.
1: I got the jelly. I got the tuna.
0: Yeah.
2: Oh, oh, oh my God.
0: This is the best. It's the best.
3: Is it all gone?
0: Not even close. Not even close. And you know how tuna and white bread is just going to be all up in the gums for hours.
2: Oh, the peanut butter is going to stick it there.
0: Yeah, for
3: peanut
0: hours.
3: Butter. There's no
4: peanut butter.
0: Jelly, jelly, jelly. Jelly.
1: Oh my God. Yeah. Guys, my eyes are watering. This
0: yeah,
1: is so
0: I can
1: bad.
0: See that. So whose pregnancy craving was this? We got to give this woman credit.
1: Tracy said it wasn't her craving.
0: No, that's
1: but
0: what
1: her
0: I mean.
1: Sister's.
0: Her sister's. So Tracy's sisters. Also, has anybody checked on that baby? I worry about the child's health.

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1: Reloaded.
0: Kiss 92.5.
2: Got this message from Mayo. It reads, "Hey, Roz, can you challenge Chloe on Gen X things?
3: Oh, no.
2: Does Chloe even know how to read an analog clock?"
3: Wow. Yes.
2: Okay, so I assume, yes, Chloe, you do, right?
3: Yes.
2: I've taken up this challenge. I put together a list of things that only Gen X. I will say these are very Gen X things, but I will also say that, like, sort of older millennials should know most of them as well. Gen X, by the way, is you're born between 65 and 80.
4: Okay.
2: That's sort of Generation X. That's I'm right in the middle of that, right?
4: Okay. And so, Chloe, remind us, what year were you born?
3: 2002.
2: 2002. Wow. So again, this was from May. Chloe, are you cool with this?
3: Yeah,
2: let's
3: do it.
2: You're okay with this? Okay, let's start with an easy one. Chloe, finish this sentence.
3: Okay.
2: Be kind.
3: Just that's it?
2: Be kind.
3: And groove.
2: No. we're looking for not be kind and groove. We were looking for be kind, rewind. Be kind, please rewind.
3: What is that from?
2: Okay, it's from when you would rent videos.
3: Oh.
2: The sign would say, be kind, rewind. So when you before you returned it to the video store, they would like you to rewind the film.
3: Oh.
2: Okay, now this is going to go.
3: Like a Blockbuster? Right.
2: Oh. Now we're talking. Chloe, in the family room, what were bunny ears, a.k.a. rabbit ears?
3: What? In the family room.
2: In the family room, what were bunny ears?
3: Bunny ears. Oh, are they those things that go over the arm of the couch?
2: Like, what do you mean?
3: Like those fabric things that people would put?
2: No.
3: Oh.
2: Everybody in the room, we all know what bunny ears are. Anybody not know what bunny ears are? Mocha, you don't know what bunny ears are?
3: Okay,
2: Mocha has no idea. Bunny ears, this was the antenna on top of the television.
4: Yeah.
3: Wait,
2: Okay. By the way, there's a lot of Gen X millennial people screaming at the radio right now. Chloe, who was Miss Cleo?
3: Me in Another Life?
2: No. Who is Miss Cleo? And
3: Miss
2: what was
3: Cleo.
2: She famous for?
3: Is it from like a Davis' Days of Our Lives or like a soap opera?
2: Getting close.
3: Okay, Miss Cleo. Golden Girls?
2: Yeah. No, she was a psychic.
3: Oh.
2: on late night television.
4: Yeah, with a fake Jamaican accent.
2: Yes.
3: What?
4: Call me now.
2: Something we very much had to learn in school. Chloe, what time is 21:35?
3: Oh, boy. 21 is 9:35?
2: Yes, correct. 9:35.
4: Wow.
3: Yay.
4: Yes.
2: There you go.
3: No, I know military time.
2: Okay. Chloe, who was River Phoenix and where did he die?
3: River Phoenix?
2: And where did he die?
3: He died in a river.
2: Okay.
3: And he's a poet.
2: Okay. Yeah. River Phoenix was an actor.
3: Okay.
2: The brother of Joaquin Phoenix.
3: Okay, and, I know that
2: and
3: is.
2: He very famously died in a club called the Viper Room. Any Gen X or older millennial.
3: I've heard of the Viper Room, only from Real Housewives.
2: You have. Okay, cool. Okay. Okay. Chloe.
4: Oh, hold on. Yes? If anyone's just tuning in right now.
2: These are somebody, a Mayo had wrote in, a fan from the show wrote in saying, hey, Roz, can you challenge Chloe to some Gen X things? So that's what we're doing right
4: Chloe
2: now.
4: Chloe, born in 2002, by the
2: yes.
4: way.
2: Yes. Chloe, what was a ghetto blaster used for?
3: Oh, God. Ghetto blaster. I've heard this before.
2: What is a ghetto blaster
3: ghetto
2: used
3: blaster.
2: For?
3: Ghetto blaster. Is it like a boombox?
2: What is a boombox?
3: Like a big stereo.
2: Yes. Congratulations
3: wow.
2: on that.
3: Okay.
2: Moving on to things definitely Gen Xers will only know. Chloe, between 1976 and 1987, M&M's removed the red ones from

0: the bag because the Russians said the red dye caused cancer. What color were the red ones replaced with?
1: Oh, what color were the red ones replaced with? Purple.
0: Incorrect. Orange. Everybody knows that.
2: Oh. I didn't even know that. Is that a true story?
0: It's a true story, yeah. Yeah, the Russians were using a dye that actually did cause cancer. M&M's was not, but the story got out that that red dye caused cancer. So because of the hysteria, M&M had to get rid of the red M&M's.
2: Oh, wow.
0: So they replaced them with orange until the hysteria died down. So that's another terrifying thing. Chloe, what is sunin and what was it used for?
1: Sunin? Yes. Is that like a tanning oil?
0: Okay.
1: Tanning lotion?
0: Incorrect.
1: Okay.
0: It's actually a spray you sprayed in your hair and then went and lied in the sun and it would make it go orange.
1: Wait, what? No, it wasn't.
0: Yeah, it was.
1: Sunin?
0: Yeah, it was called Sunin. Maury, you know Sunin.
3: Yeah, but orange?
0: Yes, it was orange. It didn't go blonde.
2: Was it supposed to make your hair?
0: It was supposed to lighten your hair.
1: Oh.
0: But it gave the worst color imaginable. Chloe, what is high-speed dubbing?
1: High-speed dubbing.
0: Yes. What is high-speed dubbing?
1: Well, I know dubbing is like when you're talking, like if something's in a different language, you're dubbing it in English.
0: Interesting. Okay.
1: So high-speed dubbing is you're dubbing it at high speed.
0: Can you give us an example of high-speed dubbing then?
1: Like
0: what you think it would sound like?
1: It'd be like if there's like some sort of Japanese show and it's just like an English person going, and then this is happening and this is happening and this is in English and this is in English. That's my guess.
0: Incorrect. It's when you make a copy of a cassette tape and ghetto blasters or boom boxes would have a function for high speed dubbing and you could actually make the recording in like a half the time.
1: Okay. To be fair, dubbing is also dubbing it in a different language.
0: Okay, no, dubbing is making a copy of something.
2: Oh. Okay, can we do one more?
0: Let's do one more. Chloe, if a guy had a rat tail, what was it?
1: Like, I don't know, diseases?
0: No, a rat tail was a small piece of hair that guys used to leave on the back of their head.
1: Yes.
0: Called a rat tail.
2: It was like a very thin, it wasn't like
1: I know what a rat tail is, but what do you, I don't understand.
0: Okay. Follow up to that question. If a guy was going to hang a rat, what was he doing?
1: Going to hang a rat.
0: Yes, what was he doing?
1: Okay, I'm assuming not literally hanging a physical rat.
0: If a guy was going to hang a rat, what was he doing?
1: Hanging up a skateboard.
0: Incorrect. Whipping it out was the correct answer.
2: Stop it. Are you serious?
0: Yeah.
2: I didn't even know that.
0: You never heard of hanging a rat?
2: No.
0: No?
1: Oh, my God.
0: White people, Maury, you heard hanging a rat?
3: I did it yesterday.
0: Okay, yes, thank you.
1: Ew. My parents are going to kill me listening to this.
0: Whatever. Your old man's hung plenty of rats.
1: Ew.
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2: You know Nicholas Braun as Cousin Greg from Succession.
3: God.
2: Nicholas Braun is in a new movie called The Sheep Detective, which is out on May 8th.
3: Is it animated?
2: No. Yeah. It's live action. Nicholas Braun plays a police officer. The movie also stars Hugh Jackman, Emma Thompson as well. Hugh Jackman plays George Hardy, who owns a bunch of sheep.
3: Mm.
2: And the description says here, George Hardy is a shepherd who loves to read murder mysteries to his sheep, never suspecting that they can understand him. When George is found dead under mysterious circumstances, the sheep decide to solve the crime themselves, even if it means leaving their meadow for the first time and facing the fact that the human world isn't as simple as it appears in books.
3: Wait a second. It's not animated, but like there's talking sheep?
2: It's correct. Like
4: CGI sheep.
3: Oh, it's like the what they do in like...
2: Like live action.
3: I gotcha. Did you see this morning?
5: It was so good.
3: Was it really?
2: I want to take my kid. I saw the trailer. It was good.
5: I was bawling.
3: Were you? Crying?
5: Yeah.
3: Oh, damn.
2: Here's Damon Mori with the great Nicholas Braun.
5: You've now mastered the

0: art of, you know, understanding fluent sheep. So I'm going to ask my next question as a sheep.
1: Okay.
0: And I want to see if how you answer normally and see if you understand what I'm asking you.
1: Great.
0: Okay, ready?
1: Yep.
0: Bah, bah, bah, bah. Bah?
1: So it was a question.
0: Yes.
1: And what was your favorite scene of the movie?
2: Yeah.
0: How did you know?
1: I nailed it.
0: Yeah. Like right on the nail.
1: I understood it.
0: Did you though?
1: It was more just... Yeah, I understood it. Do you want to do it again?
0: No, but I'd love to ask you, what instrument does a pair of sheep play?
1: The I don't know.
0: Tuba. Thank you.
3: Thank you. So now we get things going. De Memori with the great Nicholas Braun.
0: Can I tell you, this movie was absolutely phenomenal. I was crying so much.
1: Okay, good.
0: I was like literally like crying from the throat.
1: Okay, great.
0: Yeah. Oh, it wasn't bad at all.
1: Oh. So is that how you, is that, was that a sheep thing or is that just how you talk?
0: No, sheep thing.
1: Sheep thing. Okay.
0: Totally.
1: Yeah, no judgment if that's like
0: a speech. I appreciate that. Thank you. No, no, no.
2: You can never
0: so now it's okay.
2: Issue
0: it was just a sheep thing.
1: Yeah. Just say bad one more time.
0: Bad.
1: Okay.
0: All right. By the way, do you love going to movies and crying?
1: I don't love it, but I'm happy that it happened. When I was at the premiere yesterday and I was crying as silently as possible, I was like, this is good for me right now. I need this cry. This is good. Don't make, I was almost at the point where noises just came out involuntarily. Like when the winter lamb comes in, like later in the movie, I wanted to be like, oh, oh God. Oh, no, no. But instead I just have to, and like my dad's next to me and I'm not sure, he's not that emotional of a guy. I don't think he was crying. So I'm kind of sitting there like, is he wiping his nose or his eyes?
0: He's probably thinking you're crying at your own movie.
1: I know. Yeah, is this bad to say?
0: I know. It's fantastic. Okay.
2: There's a part in there where Maury laughs where you actually sound like a sheep without trying to sound like a sheep. Like, I think your natural laugh.
1: But instead, I just have to.
2: Let me find it. Like, your natural laugh.
1: Like, when the winter lamb
2: is
1: comes
2: very,
1: in, like later.
2: Goat sheep?
1: Cry. This is good.
3: Wait. That part right there?
2: Yes.
1: This is good. That's very sheepy.
3: The new movie is called Sheep Detective, by the way.
2: What made you cry?
0: Oh, my God. The fact that they're solving the crime and they're all working together. And
2: just like,
0: they just loved Hugh Jackman as their shepherd. And yeah. He dies.
2: Like friendship, right?
0: Yeah.
2: That's what made you cry?
0: Yeah.
3: Sheep Detective in theaters May 8th.
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1: The very best of the Roz and Mocha show.
2: You know, guys are still out there getting Brazilians.
3: What? Wait, sorry, wait.
2: I didn't know this.
3: What?
2: I knew this a while ago. It was like a thing years ago, but I didn't know guys were still out there doing it.
4: When did they start?
2: Years ago, there was a whole thing about the male Brazilian. I guess now they call it the Brazilian.

0: Okay.
1: And guys are just taking it all off down there, waxing, right?
2: Waxing?
1: But they go to a place. Like they, no. Yeah, they do. They go, no. to a, they go to a place. Not and then, that. You know how I always said that I wanted to find a massage therapist that would just tickle my back, right? Mm. To me, if I found that person, I think it would still be a bit for me to convince my wife that I'm going to a massage therapist to just tickle. There's something very different about that, right? Mm. I don't think I could, I could tell Catherine that I was going to get a Brazilian.
2: No, never.
1: Right? Like I just think that that's just off the table altogether, right?
0: Yeah, no, I'm not doing that.
1: But they do, and it's everything. And so I wanted to play you a clip of this woman named Amy Daw who waxes for a living. And on her table, she has a man, mm-hmm. and she's doing this.
0: Don't we all?
1: and she's mm-hmm. doing this instructional video for the camera on what the guy's part is in all of this, how he's supposed to like position his body, right? So do you know what is it called the supine pose? The supine pose? In yoga, where you stand and you put one leg, like you bend one leg and you rest your foot on your knee. You know what I mean by that?
2: Like tree?
1: Yeah, supine tree. Yeah, yeah. You know that pose?
2: Yeah.
1: So imagine he's lying on his back right now and he's got one leg down and then the other leg is bent with his foot resting up against the side of his inner knee on his straight leg. Uh-huh. Okay, so that's how this starts.
3: We're doing a Brazilian today. So what we're going to do is we're going to start with you bending this knee. This foot's going to come towards your ankle. I'm going to steal this hand. I want you to find tip and you're going to pull towards me. Fantastic. Yo, you want to make sure you have a strong grip.
2: Yo, my man.
3: If you do not have a strong grip or you have a relaxed grip, it's not going to end well for either of us. Okay? Fantastic. From here, we're going to switch to the other side. You're going to do this hand, same thing, grab at the tip, pull directly across.
2: No.
3: Wonderful. The next pose we're going to do is called flying squirrel. So okay. Bottoms of your feet together. Awesome. We're going to go into a butterfly pose.
1: Okay. On his back, feet together, right? Like bottoms of his feet together, legs sort of like knees out.
2: I know the pose.
1: Okay.
2: Oh my God.
3: I want you to find your thumb and index and you're going to pinch like this.
2: Yo.
3: Wonderful. You're going to find everything. You're going to pinch and you're going to pull up and over just like a flying squirrel.
4: Don't make it sound so pleasant, girl.
5: Up and
0: she
5: over.
0: She didn't even rip anything for us to hear.
1: No, he was fully clothed. This was purely instructional on the man's part in all this. Like, I didn't know that, like, you're there, like, pinching and pulling and grabbing yourself.
0: No, I'm not.
1: Right.
0: Even still,
1: like,
0: where her hands are busy with apparatuses.
1: I guess I fully understand
2: applying
1: that.
2: The wax, ripping off the wax strip.
1: Did you understand the last part though?
2: Yes, I fully understood.
1: Are you sure you did?
2: I understood everything.
1: So reaching down.
2: Yes. Up and over?
1: Up and then no, up and then over.
2: I'm not a champ.
1: Up and over. Like reaching down and then up and over.
2: Yeah, no. Like right? Folding a sheet.
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1: What's that sound?
2: 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Hey, this is Lou hanging out with you today. Hope you're having a fantastic Saturday so far. It might get a whole lot more fantastic if you can nab 25 grand this weekend. And as always, a brand new day means a brand new keyword that you text the 925555. And that keyword of the day is gym, not the name, the place where you go to work out. So G-Y-M. Why? Because it's National Fitness Day. Aw. And if you do text me gym, again, G-Y-M to 925555, you get a chance to come on the air and shoot your shot at guessing what the KISS $25,000 sound is. 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First clue, gently touch when you're not quite ready to commit. And clue number two, which is a very big one, twist and pop. There you go. 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And here's that KISS sound for you a few times as a quick memory refresher. The keyword is gym, G-Y-M. 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Let's kick off the show with Sabrina Carpenter. When did you get hot? On KISS 925.

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1: What's that sound?
2: Hey, this is Lou hanging out with you. I've got Criselda on the line to play for $25,000 with the Kiss sound. Criselda, you sound very busy. What are you doing?
3: I'm just cleaning because it's Saturday today.
2: Oh, you're cleaning. Okay.
3: Yeah.
2: What are you cleaning?
3: Oh, like laundry, the floors.
2: Ah.
3: Like, you know.
2: And I assume Kiss 92.5 is the soundtrack to your activities.
3: Yeah. Oh, my gosh.
2: Well, hey, you texted and you got the call, so good move on your part.
3: Yeah.
2: Criselda, ready to go?
3: Yeah, I'm nervous, actually.
2: Oh, don't be nervous. You'll do fine. Let's do it. All right, Criselda, $25,000. You know that's what you can win with me right here, right now, right?
3: Yeah.
2: I can hear a whole bunch of stuff. You have a party while you're cleaning or what?
3: Yeah, we have a visitor's party.
2: Come over to Criselda's. We're going to have a cleaning party on Saturday.
3: Yeah.
2: What would you spend $25,000 on if you wanted to
3: visit? Actually, I don't have, plan to do with, $20,000.
2: You haven't even thought about it, huh?
3: Yeah.
2: Fair enough. Well, if you do win, I'm sure something will come to mind. Here's the Kiss sound for you a few times.
3: Yeah.
2: Do you remember the clues?
3: Yeah.
2: Okay. What do you think it is?
3: Like a bottle of medicine.
2: Mm-hmm.
3: Or like Tylenol. Example, Tylenol.
2: Mm-hmm.
3: Then if you're gonna take one.
2: Mm-hmm.
3: Then if you to if you move it down,
2: Yep.
3: The sound, yeah.
2: So is it the sound of the pills themselves or the bottle?
3: Together with the bottle, like if you what do we call for this? If you're gonna take one of one pill,
2: mm-hmm.
3: then you're gonna flip it down.
2: Ah. More specific, I like it.
3: Yeah.
2: All right, Criselda, is it worth $25,000?
3: Yeah.
2: No. Criselda!
3: No!
2: I am so sorry. And by the way, we have gotten that answer and variations on that answer before as well.
3: Oh, yeah. Thank you. Thank you so much.
2: No worries. Good luck with the cleaning.
3: Okay, thank you. Thank you.
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92.5. Waking up next to you. Waking up next to you. Waking up next to you. Friday night, let me take you out. Show downtown what it's all about. Something kinda like we used to do. Break out the heels, break out the dress. As beautiful as when we first met.

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2: Holy moly, it's another Kiss $25,000 sound secret play. Hey, this is Lou with you. Feeling quite generous today, to be honest. 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And that's what you text to 925-555. 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And then the second clue, which is even more specific, twist and pop. Please don't confuse it with snap, crackle, and pop from Rice Krispies. 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
1: Hello?
2: Yeah, hi, this is Luke on from KISS 92.5. Who am I speaking to?
1: Eileen?
2: Come on, Eileen. Oh, I swear, well, he means. You know that song by Dexys Midnight Runners?
1: No.
2: Okay. Fair enough.
1: So, Thank you for calling me back.
2: Oh, no worries. My pleasure. So, Eileen, what are you doing right now?
1: I'm a massage therapist and I do massage now.
2: You're a massage therapist?
1: Yes.
2: So you've got like a body right in front of you that you're massaging at this very moment?
1: That's right. I do, actually.
2: Oh, my goodness. So are they okay with you talking on the phone, on the radio yes. while you're massaging them?
1: Yes, yes.
2: In that case, let's do it.
1: Yes.
2: All right, Eileen, 25,000.

0: to pay the fee.
1: Yeah. Fee. University is crazy expensive, isn't it?
0: Yes, yes.
1: Education should be a right, not a privilege. That's what I always say. Anyway.
0: Yes.
1: That's a very worthy cause, if I do say so myself. I don't want to take up too much of your time because you've got somebody right now mid-massage in the palm of your hands, literally.
0: That's right.
1: So here's the kiss sound for you. Do you remember the clues?
0: Yes, I do.
1: Okay, go for it. What do you think it is?
0: It's a golf club hits the golf ball.
1: Ooh.
0: Mm-hmm.
1: A golf club hitting the golf ball. Have you played golf before? Are you an avid golfer?
0: No, but I do massage to golf players. They say twist and hit, so...
1: Wow, Eileen.
0: Yes, sir.
1: I'm impressed.
0: Yes.
1: I love how you came to that answer. That is genius. I love it. Seriously.
0: Let's hope I win it, please God.
1: So you give massages to golf players, and they say you got to twist and hit?
0: Hit, and it pops the ball, right?
1: Pops
0: and
1: the ball.
0: And the sound is the same, I think.
1: Eileen.
0: Let's see.
1: Is it worth $25,000, though?
0: Let's hope.
1: Come on, Eileen. No. I am so sorry. Eileen, I bow to you with the amazingness of your answer. Unfortunately, that's not it.
0: Okay, no problem. Thank you.
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1: Hey, it's Roz and Mocha, and attention all moms out there. We need you to confess some to us. You've never said out loud, but always wanted to. You could be rewarded with a Mother's Day 4-pack.

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2: 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If you've just joined me, welcome to the show. 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
1: What's that sound?
2: Hey, this is Lou. I've got Andre on the line. And as the rest of our fair city of Toronto wanting to nab that $25,000 with the Kiss sound, Andre, what are you up to right now on this Saturday?
3: A minute ago, I was playing Battleship with my daughter. Now I'm cleaning the garage.
2: Nice. Love me a good game of Battleship. And Now you're cleaning the garage.
3: Yep.
2: Pretty busy Saturday, I take it.
3: Yeah.
2: So, Andre, ready to go?
3: I am.
2: Let's do it. Okay, Andre, you texted me the keyword of the day, which is gym, to 925-555 in the hopes of winning $25,000. Now, what would you spend it on if you won it with me?
3: Definitely have to be a trip.
2: Nice. Where would you go?
3: Somewhere hot, get away from this cold, Caribbean, Dominican Republic, I don't know.
2: Okay, or both. Hey, why not?
3: Or both.
2: So, Andre, here's the Kiss sound for you a few times. Do you remember the clues, or do you need me to repeat them?
3: Gently touch before you're ready to commit, and a twist and a pop.
2: Yep, you got it.
3: Okay, so my guess is going to be twisting the top of a thermos for your drink.
2: Okay.
3: And the sound it makes when you know, it's like a hot beverage and it's got some steam build up and you gently twist it to just release some of that pressure.
2: I absolutely love how specific you are. That's great. But is your specificity and your answer worth $25,000? Andre! No! I am so sorry. That's not it. As amazing as your answer is, and I think we've gotten something similar before.
3: Okay.
2: All right.
3: Thanks, Lou.
0: The Kiss $25,000 sound.
1: What's that sound?
0: Your next chance to play is coming up in the next hour. 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

0: I believe that there are aliens. Yeah. And I believe that they visited here.
1: Okay.
2: Wait. Brian. You think they've been on Earth?
1: Yes, 100%.
0: Yeah. You don't think if they were going to do something, it would have happened already?
3: Bro, oh, look at me, man. I got a lot of meat to me.
1: They're not going to eat you, Shem. Come on now. Jeez. They're going to eat all the cats first before they get to Shem.
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1: 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Great song there from Madonna and Sabrina Carpenter. 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
1: Hey, this is Lou hanging out with you. And just a quick reminder that in the 4 p.m. hour, I'm going to be giving away two tickets to go see Olivia Rodrigo live in concert. She's going to be playing at Scotiabank Arena October 26th and 27th. And we want to send you there. So what you got to do is the moment you hear an Olivia Rodrigo song, you text me the keyword Olivia, O-L-I-V-I-A, to 925-555. Like I mentioned, I'm going to be doing the draw in the 4 o'clock hour for two tickets to go see her live. But for now, here's Jamie Fine, Cups of Coffee on Kiss 92.5.
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1: I really, really want you to win that $25,000. Hey, this is Lou, and it's time for the KISS $25,000 sound secret play, giving you yet another chance this hour to try to nab that life-changing amount of money. Same keyword of the day, and that is Jim, G-Y-M. Not the name, not J-I-M. It's National Fitness Day, so G-Y-M, as in gymnasium. That's what you text to 925-555. And yes, if I bring you on the air, you'll get a chance to guess what that KISS sound is for $25,000, if your guess is correct, of course. Remember, we got two clues that we gave out already. The first one is gently touch when you're not quite ready to commit. And the second one, which is really important, twist and pop. And here's that KISS sound for you. Text me the keyword Jim, G-Y-M, 925-555.
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0: It's time for a KISS $25,000 sound. Secret play.
1: Mm-hmm.
2: Yeah, hi, this is Lou calling from KISS925. Who am I speaking to?
1: I'm Cindy.
2: Hello, Cindy.
1: Oh, I'm so happy you're calling me. How are you?
2: Do you like scary movies? Okay, now I'm good. How you doing?
1: I'm very nervous.
2: Oh, don't be nervous. You'll do fine.
1: Okay. Well, I was waiting for your call so long time.
2: Well, you got the call. Before we get things going, what are you up to right now?
1: We're actually all in the car. And we are looking for a new home. We want to move.
2: Well, $25,000 would certainly go a long way to paying for that new home. Who's with you in the car?
1: It's my husband and my two kids, but they don't hear you, actually. Okay, let me put you on the speaker then.
2: Sure.
1: Okay,

0: 1 second. Oh my gosh. Okay.
1: Right. Hi, husband and kids. What are your names?
2: Well, I'm the hot one. I am Luis, and my son is Marcus and Sofia.
1: Well, hello to all of you.
0: Hello.
1: Aw. Okay. I don't want to take up too much of your time. Are you ready to go, Cindy?
0: Yes, I'm ready.
1: Let's do it.
0: Okay.
1: Okay, Cindy, $25,000. That's what you're playing for right here, right now. As always, I'm going to ask you, what would you spend 25 grand on if you won it with me today?
0: Well, so we are about to move, so the 25,000 would be so great.
1: Sounds like a plan. Here's the kiss sound for you a few times. Go for it.
0: Okay, so I think it's opening a lip gloss tube or mascara tube, so... you know, you have to twist them a little bit and then you pull it out, the applicator, and it's, yeah, at first it's a bit tight and then it suddenly releases and it pops out.
1: Okay, so you're opening like a tube of lip gloss, right?
0: Yes.
1: Yeah, you're twisting it and you're popping it.
0: Yes.
1: Well, you followed the clues to the T.
0: I did.
1: Yeah, but does that win you $25,000, though? Hello, Cindy. Actually, it's Sydney, but you know.
0: Yeah?
1: Cindy! No! I am so sorry. And yes, we have gotten sort of variations on that answer before. Lip gloss, lipstick, eyeliner, mascara, whatever.
0: Oh, no. Okay, I was listening to the list, but okay, I try again.
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0: 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Kiss $25,000 sound is upon us yet again. And if you've just joined me, welcome to the show. 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
1: What's that sound?
2: Hey, this is Lou. I've got Leonard on the line here to play for $25,000 with the KISS sound, of course. Leonard, you're on the air. What are you doing right now?
3: Right now, I'm just pitter-pattering around, doing some yard work and getting ready for spring.
2: Before we go any further, I just want to say I love your use of the term pitter-pattering.
3: Right, you whatever comes in my, okay, I got to do this kind of thing, right?
2: You're a linguist, apparently.
3: Yes, okay. I guess so.
2: So, Leonard, ready to go?
3: I'm ready to go, my friend.
2: Let's do it. Okay, Leonard, I caught you mid pitter-patter.
3: Yeah, in the pitter, yeah.
2: Yeah. So, what would you spend $25,000 on if you won it with me today?
3: Oh, there's so many things. So many things. My car's giving me a problem, and so it'll come right in handy right now.
2: Anything else? Would you spoil yourself with something?
3: Hopefully there'll be something left over for a good trip.
2: Where would you go?
3: That's debatable. I went to Alaska one time, but that was great.
2: Alaska?
3: Yeah. Well, we were on the cruise at that time. This time we're trying to get a little to the warm side.
2: Okay. Gotcha. I was like, what? Are you missing the cold already? What's going on?
3: No, I'm missing the cold, Dad. Yeah, well, I used to live in Newfoundland, so we're used to it.
2: Ah, there you go. All right. But you don't have the Newfie accent.
3: Well.
2: Sort
3: of. Burnt out of me.
2: Yeah, yeah. Living in Toronto would certainly do that to you. Leonard, here's the KISS sound for you a few times.
3: Mm-hmm.
2: Do you remember the clues?
3: Yes, I do. That's Pop and the Twist is the one that changed my attitude on it anyway.
2: All right. Go for it. What do you think the KISS sound is?
3: Okay. What I think it is when they brought in the Swiss cap on a beer, that kind of thing made a twist. And it did pop when you come off, right? That's what I think is what it is, a beer bottle with a Swiss twist top.
2: Okay.
3: We call it Swiss, and it helped out too. With when we were younger, we used to pop the cans with caps with our teeth.
2: Yes, I remember that.
3: Yes, that was a long time ago.
2: Yeah, back in the 1800s.
3: Close enough. Like a Swiss off, right?
2: Yeah. Yeah. Leonard, no.
3: Okay.
2: I am so sorry.
3: Yeah, now there's another place to go.
2: Hey, you know what? It was a great guess, regardless. And I think, I personally haven't gotten that, but I'm sure we've gotten something similar.
3: Yeah.
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1: If you didn't know, that was Olivia Rodrigo and Drop Dead. Hey, this is Lou hanging out with you today. You know what that means? You text the keyword Olivia, O-L-I-V-I-A, to 925-555, and that gets you into the draw to win two tickets to go see Olivia Rodrigo live at Scotiabank Arena. And I'm going to pick a winner today in the 4 o'clock hour. So get texting Olivia, O-L-I-V-I-A, 925-555. 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
1: What's that sound?
2: 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Not a bad chunk of change if I do say so myself. And here's that KISS sound. Text me Jim, G-Y-M, 925-555. And remember the two clues. Clue number one, gently touch when you're not quite ready to commit. 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

0: Question. Would you pay $1.99 per minute to talk to AI Jesus?
1: Oh, Shemlin, for sure.
0: If somebody gets something out of AI Jesus and they're not conned, there's no trickery, it's not you sign up for $1.99 a minute and then suddenly it jumps on your credit card like back in the day with the 976 numbers, right, where there was always a thing.
1: 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I don't know nothing about that, yeah, bro. 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
0: I know.
1: Hold you need this guy.
0: Thanks, Shem Kyle, over $50. I can probably give you 45 minutes.
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2: Hello?
1: Hi, this is Luke calling from Kiss 92.5. Who am I speaking to?
2: Oh, hi. Oh, my gosh. Cecilia.
1: Cecilia, you're breaking my heart. You know that song?
2: Yes, I do.
1: Do you remember who sang it?
2: Oh, my goodness. No, I don't.
1: All right. I'll put you out of your misery. Simon and Garfunkel.
2: Okay, thank you.
1: No worries. So, Cecilia, what are you doing right now?
2: I'm just about to take my dog out for a walk.
1: Okay. What kind of dog is it, and what's its name?
2: Her name is Mika. She's a mini Aussie.
1: Aw, cute. So, Cecilia, I don't want to keep you and Mika too long. Are you ready to go?
2: Yeah, I'm ready to go.
1: Let's do it. Okay, Cecilia, $25,000. That's what you are playing for right here, right now. First of all, what would you spend it on if you actually won it with me today?
2: Probably take my parents and my family out on a trip somewhere.
1: Okay, where would you go?
2: Probably Asia, because they've never been back since coming here.
1: Which part of Asia?
2: Hong Kong, Vietnam, Japan.
1: Oh, wow. You want to do a whole tour, huh? Well, $25,000 would certainly afford you that. Here's the Kiss sound for you a few times. Do you remember the clues?
2: Yeah.
1: Okay. Go for it. What do you think the sound is?
2: Is it pulling off the cap off a deodorant stick?
1: Ooh, okay. Pulling the cap off a deodorant stick. Ooh, Cecilia. Did you do that today and that's why it's stuck in your head?
2: No, we've been taking turns. Like, we have, like, this whole family chat going on, and we've all been able to use our guesses except for my brother. So I'm doing this for, this is his guess.
1: Okay.
2: Yeah.
1: That's nice,
2: yeah? Yeah.
1: So what's your brother's name?
2: Benson.
1: Well, you got to share it with Benson if you do win it. I mean, yeah.
2: Yeah, of course.
1: It's only fair. Is it removing the cap off of a deodorant stick for $25,000? Cecilia, you're breaking my heart.
2: Oh my God.
1: I'm sorry, Cecilia, that's not it. And I think we've gotten something similar to that before, if not okay. That specifically.
2: Thank you so much.
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1: What's that sound?
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1: Hey, this is Lou. I've got Crazy Al on the line to play as the rest of our fair city of Toronto for $25,000 with the KISS sound. Oh my goodness gracious. Crazy Al, welcome to the air. What are you doing right now?
2: Just resting, just finished work.
1: Okay, so you're just like me working on a weekend. What do you do for work, if you don't mind me asking?
2: I'm working from home as a centralized scheduler.
1: A centralized scheduler. I'm not familiar with that particular occupation. What is that? Please elaborate.
2: So I'm doing schedules for the staff that we're working with.
1: So it's safe to say it's a very organized kind of job.
2: Yes.
1: All right, let's see if you can organize your mind into giving me the correct guess. Ooh, that was horrible. Ready to go?
2: Yeah, for sure.
1: Let's do it. Okay, Crazia, 25 grand, but you already knew that. What would you spend it on if you wanted with me today?
2: Maybe vacation.
1: Yeah.
2: And also pay some bills.
1: Okay.
2: Just like any other answers.
1: I was going to say, everybody wants to go on vacation, right?
2: Yes.
1: Where would you want to go?
2: Maybe going back home in the Philippines.
1: Oh, Philippines. Which part of the Philippines are you from?
2: Cebu City.
1: Without further ado, here's the KISS sound for you a few times. Do you remember the clues?
2: Yes. Gently touch when you're not ready to commit, and then twist and pop.
1: Oh, wow. You do remember the clues. Oh, my. Okay. I don't remember them that much. What do you think it is?
2: I think, you know, the blender.
1: Mm-hmm.
2: And then when you, when you put it and then twist it before you start it on.
1: Okay.
2: And there's a click sound when you twist it.
1: Wait, what are you twisting exactly? The cover, the top?
2: No, the blender itself. You know, when you attached it.
1: Okay.
2: Yeah, and then you twist it before you locked it.
1: Gotcha. So you're putting that big jug thing onto the motor of the machine, and you got to lock it into place. That's the sound you're talking about.
2: Yes.
1: Nice. Okay. Is it worth $25,000, though?
2: Hope so. I hope so.
1: Crazia!
2: That's fine.
1: I'm sorry, and I think we've gotten an answer like that before.
2: Oh, I didn't hear that. Sorry.
1: No worries.
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1: What's that sound?
2: Hey, this is Lou. I've got Jashley on the line, here to play for the princely sum of $25,000 with the Kiss sound, of course. Jashley, what's happening? What are you doing right now?
3: I was just watching some telly.
2: Oh, some telly.
3: You know.
2: Specifically, what are you watching?
3: Watching Running Point on Netflix.
2: I'm not familiar with that. What is it?
3: It's like with, I don't even remember her name, but it's like a basketball show. But yeah. Kate Hudson, that's her name.
2: Oh, yeah, okay.
3: Yeah.
2: I think I've seen the ad for it. Is it any good?
3: So far, so good. I like it. Started with season one.
2: Okay, well, enjoy. In the meantime, ready to go?
3: I'm ready.
2: Let's do it. All right, Jashley, $25,000. That's what's on the line for you right here, right now. How you feeling?
3: Well, now I'm up and literally pacing my living room, so, you know.
2: Okay. Hey, maybe that's going to get the brain juices flowing, right?
3: I hope so.
2: All right, what would you spend $25,000 on if you want it with me?
3: Man, well, I mean, a little bit of responsibility and a little bit of fun, you know? Got to finish some student loans and maybe just go away someplace nice. A place that I wouldn't be able to afford on my own.
2: What is that place?
3: I don't know, like the Maldives look kind of nice. You know?
2: Ooh, going big.
3: Yeah.
2: Here's the Kiss sound for you. Do you remember the clues?
3: I do, yes.
2: What do you think the sound is?
3: Okay, I think it's, like the ice tray when you twist it to get out like a cube of ice.
2: Mm-hmm. Straightforward, very self-explanatory. Yeah. Love it.
3: Yeah, all right. 25K worth, I hope so.
2: Mm-hmm. Ice baby, is it gonna be the correct answer for 25 grand?
3: Oh my God.
2: Jashley!
3: No!
2: I am sorry, that's not it.
3: Dang, I was really convinced there.
2: Yeah, you know what? I think it's a unique answer, I think. I haven't gotten it before, but...
3: I have not heard it, so I was like, there has to be it.
2: At least A+ for effort and originality.
3: All right. Thank you. Thank you so much.
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2: Hey, this is Lou hanging out with you. And throughout the show, I was telling you to text the keyword Olivia, O-L-I-V-I-A, to 925-555 the moment you heard an Olivia Rodrigo song. Why? Because in a few minutes, I'm going to be calling the winner of two tickets to go see Olivia Rodrigo live in concert at Scotiabank Arena, October 26th or 27th. So if you texted me Olivia, that text entered your name into the draw. You might be getting a call from me in the next few minutes. And by the way, we have a lot of tickets to give away, so when you're listening to Kiss 92.5 tonight, tomorrow, the moment you hear an Olivia Rodrigo song, text Olivia to 925-555, and that gets you into the draw, because I am going to be giving away another pair of tickets tomorrow.
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2: Hello?
3: Yeah, hi. This is Lou calling from Kiss 92.5. Who am I speaking to?
2: Jennifer.
3: Hey, Jennifer. What are you doing right now?
2: I am heading to Mississauga to do some simulator golf.
3: Ooh, nice. Fancy. Have you done that before?
2: Nope, never.
3: Okay, well, best of luck.
2: Thank you.
3: Well, Jennifer, you texted me the keyword Olivia to 925555, didn't you?
2: I did.
3: Jennifer, I got some news for you.

0: Okay.
1: What do you think it is?
0: I have been selected to guess the $25,000 sound.
1: No.
0: Oh, my God. I won tickets or something. I don't even know. That's what I thought it was texting for, but I will accept whatever we're offering here.
1: Why would we ask you to text Olivia for the $25,000 sound?
0: I have no idea.
1: It's okay. I get it. The words get mixed up. No worries. Well, congratulations. You won yourself a pair of tickets to go see Olivia Rodrigo live in concert at Scotiabank Arena October 26th or 27th. How do you feel?
0: Okay, excellent. Great. Thank you.
1: Who would you be taking with you to the concert?
0: I'm going to say my boyfriend's daughter.
1: Your boyfriend's daughter?
0: Yes.
1: Nice. That's very nice of you. Okay. And what's her name? Give her a shout out on the air.
0: Sonia.
1: All right. Well, Jennifer, congrats again. Before I let you go, is there anything you'd like to say?
0: Kiss 92.5. I love you.
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6: With tunes to come up in the first hour from Kesha, some Ed Sheeran and Gaga on the way. But we'll start by going back 10 years. What were you up to in 2016 when this was huge for Justin Timberlake?
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1: Here's a tune that spent 9 weeks at number one in 2009. Kesha was already a really successful songwriter when she brought this out for the world, TikTok.
2: Wake up in the morning feeling like got my glasses, I'm out the door, I'm gonna hit this city.
1: Let's
2: before
1: go.
2: I leave, brush my teeth with a bottle of Jack, 'cause when I leave for the night, I ain't coming.

It's the Kiss Weekend Throwback. Greg Burns here. Have you seen the new look? Ed Sheeran gone and shaved his head off. Looks good. I think he looks really good. He's lost the mop, gone for a full buzz cut. I'm going to be honest with you, I'm quite surprised. I always had a feeling, because Ed's like mid-30s now. Normally when a guy's doing that hairstyle in mid-30s, it means they're kind of losing a little bit. No, not strong hairline. All there. He's coming up next with Shape of You after Gwen Stefani.

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1: As we throw it back to 2004, when we said goodbye to Friends on TV, except we didn't because it's still on TV every day, everywhere in the world. Mean Girls hit the cinemas this year as well, and this was huge for Ciara and Missy Elliott.

If you're off to watch Devil Wears Prada 2 this weekend, Lady Gaga's got herself a little cameo in it. Right, it's the Kiss Weekend Throwback. Greg Burns here. This is where you find me this time every weekend. All about the throwbacks and memories. In 2015, this was big for Taylor.

It's the Kiss Weekend Throwback. Greg Burns here. So this is it. We're into May. Summer can't be far off now, surely. Tunes coming up the next hour from Ellie Goulding, from Nelly and Maroon 5. And right now, here comes Kygo. We throw it back to this from 2017 with Selena Gomez. It Ain't Me on the Kiss Weekend Throwback.

0: taking you back. 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

0: 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Nothing but throwbacks. 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

0: It's the Kiss Weekend Throwback. Greg Burns here. Right, what were you up to in 2011? It was a royal wedding year. In fact, William and Kate just celebrated their 15th wedding anniversary this week. Their crystal wedding anniversary. That's what 15 is. I imagine they've already got quite a lot of crystal. Adele's 21 was dominating the album charts. And J-Lo got together with Pitbull for this on Kiss.
1: J-Lo!

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Greg Burns here. Let's go 90s Coolio, but not the song you might be expecting. Normally, you'd be thinking Gangster's Paradise, but let's go 1994. This was great. It's Fantastic Voyage on the Kiss Weekend Throwback.

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2: Of course, we are just weeks away now from Canada being a host nation for the World Cup. We throw back to 2015 when we hosted the Women's World Cup, and this was huge for Ellie Goulding.

It's the Kiss Weekend Throwback. Greg Burns here. There's been lots of chatter online about the work Adam Levine has done, the cosmetic surgery. Well, they say it's cosmetic surgery. Everyone's going on about the different look from Adam Levine. Genuinely, all I can see is he's had a shave. Show me anything else. I can't see any other difference. Let's write back to 2004 and this monster of a tune from Maroon 5. Here comes This Love on the Kiss Weekend Throwback.

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1: All right, coming up in the next hour, I've got tunes from Rihanna, Dua Lipa, Cascada coming up. 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

It's the Kiss Weekend Throwback, a 90s banger from Hadaway, taking us into 2001. 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

It's the Kiss Weekend Throwback. Let's go 2002. Spider-Man was huge, but it was Tobey Maguire, Tom Holland, just still at school, I imagine. Kelly Clarkson won the first American Idol. And this was massive for Missy Elliott, Work It.

Enjoying your first weekend of May. Obviously, we spent the last few months moaning how long winter was going, and now we're going, I can't believe it's May already. I don't know where the year goes. I don't know where it goes. We'll play you You Can Have It All and Will I Am after this. Gaga, 2008. This was huge. Poker Face on the Kiss Weekend Throwback.

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